Worry Angel by Witch Post, here on Studio One, 94.1 Des Moines, and everywhere on the Studio One app. I'm Erin Fuller. I've got some new Kim Gordon coming up. This is the first time that she sang on a solo record. Everything else beforehand was a lot of spoken word. Here's Not Today on Studio One.

0: Heavy Metal Drummer by Wilco off their 2001 album Yankee Hotel Foxtrot here on Studio One. This album was documented in its entirety for the film I Am Trying to Break Your Heart, directed by Sam Jones. The film looks at interpersonal relationships within the band and the music industry, and all in all is just an exploration of this album. Coming up, I've got some Cold War Kids. This is Studio One.
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Bizarre Love Triangle by New Order here on Studio One, 94.1 Des Moines and 94.5 Bettendorf Davenport. I'm Erin Fuller. I've got some Alex G coming up. He sounds so different here. I'm pretty much only familiar with his music from his fourth album, Trick, and this one is from his ninth album, God Save the Animals. Here's Runner on Studio One.

0: Yellow by Coldplay here on Studio One. They wrote that song when they were recording Parachutes in a remote studio in Wales. They went outside one night to take a break, and there's no light pollution out there, so they got their starting lyrics when they looked up at the sky and saw all the stars. I've got Des Moines artist Allie Crumming coming up on Studio One.
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Weird Environment by San Fermin here on Studio One. Up next is New Gorillaz. This album explores a lot of themes surrounding grief. Both Damon Albarn and Jamie Hewlett had loved ones that passed away in the same year, their fathers passing away only 10 days apart. Here's The Moon Cave from The Mountain on Studio One.

0: 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I'm Erin Fuller. You're about 5 minutes away from a rockabilly jazz cover of Soft Cell's Tainted Love. I know. First, though, Menrovia with Heavyfoot, coming up on Studio One.
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Heavyfoot by Monrovia here on Studio One. Coming up is an Iowan artist who auditioned for The Voice when she was just 17 years old. Before that, though, a new twist on Soft Cell's Tainted Love. Here's Imelda May.

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In Your Ocean by Iron and Wine off their new album Hen's Teeth here on Studio One. Iron and Wine came to the Englert Theater in Iowa City last Sunday, and Studio One was lucky enough to land an interview with him. 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Up next, I've got the New Pornographers. 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

0: The band Mick Jones formed after he was fired from The Clash in 1983. That's Big Audio Dynamite with The Bottom Line here on Studio One. 94.1 Des Moines, 91.1 Fort Dodge, and 89.7 Dubuque. I'm Erin Fuller. I've got some new Lucy Dacus coming up.
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0: Everybody Knows by Leonard Cohen here on Studio One. Coming up, I got a band that was lucky enough to work with Daft Punk just a few years before they broke up. Before that, though, J. Jerome 87, otherwise known as Joe Newman from Alt-J. Here's Track and Field on Studio One.
1: Well, the good times can get a thimble, set a nine field boy. Hear the field, feel the canyon, hear the fields in you. February, I felt the same as I do now. So take

0: You Got Me Feeling by Parcels off their 2025 album Loved here on Studio One. That band blew up in 2017 when Daft Punk asked to work with them for their single Overnight. Daft Punk saw them play their very first show in Paris. How lucky is that to have Daft Punk at your first show ever and they ask you to work together? That will never be me. I've got some new strokes coming up on Studio One.
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My coworker loves Tegan and Sarah, and she's been very disappointed in my knowledge of their discography. 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

0: Midnight Rider by the Allman Brothers Band. And before that, Ooh La La by Well Pennies here on Studio One. Married couple Brian and Sarah Vanderpool make up Well Pennies. They moved to Des Moines from California, and they've been here for about 10 years, definitely making a mark. Coming up, I've got Beams and Dreams, Arlo Parks and the Cranberries. This is Studio One.
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2: Hi, lovey. It's Grandma May. I love your song. If I were any better and I felt well, I'd get up and dance.

On Fire by Langhorne Slim here on Studio One, 94.1 Des Moines and 90.9 Iowa City, Cedar Rapids, and Cedar Falls. I'm Erin Fuller. Coming up, I've got a song that was originally written for gay people or anyone who's having trouble coming to terms with their sexuality. Before that, though, Sun Little, Whip the Wind.

0: Love My Way by Psychedelic Furs here on Studio One. I worked at Levitt Pavilion Denver last year, which is an outdoor amphitheater in Colorado, and they have a free summer concert series. Devotchka was on the lineup last year, and they did a cover of Love My Way. Now, they're coming to Codfish Hollow June 12th, and they're doing a tribute to the music of Little Miss Sunshine, but I'm still crossing my fingers that they kept that cover on the set list. Coming up, I've got some new Beck. This is Studio One.
1: Did you know there were 17 million songs released last year? Okay, that isn't exactly true. I'm not totally sure about that, but it feels like it, right? With so many places to look for music, it can be overwhelming. 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I'm Raina Duras. 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

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Next up is Lucinda Williams. This album, World's Gone Wrong, was released in January, and she collaborated with artists like Norah Jones, Brittany Spencer, and Mavis Staples. Here's The World's Gone Wrong on Studio One.

0: Sam Fender, people watching at the end of this hour of World Cafe. And I want to say thank you to another Sam, Sam Henshaw, the one you heard at the beginning of this hour, for being on the show today. Thanks also to World Cafe senior producer Kimberly Junod for her work on that session. And thanks to our affiliate stations all across the country who bring this show to you and the whole team here at World Cafe who make it happen. We produce this show at WXPN at the University of Pennsylvania in Philadelphia. My name is Raina Duras. 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
0: If you've ever caught yourself daydreaming, wishing you were in some far-off place, some distant land, coming up, a song written exactly for that from UK band

That's Miami from Pigeon. I'll tell you the story behind that in just a few minutes. Also this hour, new music from Beck. You got to run. And new music from a band with a very fun name, Man Woman Chainsaw. All those tunes and more on the way. I'm Raina Duris, and this is World Cafe. And while you wait for all those songs, you will be sitting in limbo, listening to Sitting in Limbo from Jimmy Cliff.

Hey, I'm Raina Duris, and this is World Cafe. Going through the process to get a permanent visa or a citizenship in a country that you weren't born in can be pretty grueling. It also means your travel outside of that country can be limited. When I was waiting for my green card here, there was almost a whole year I couldn't leave the States or travel back to visit my family in Canada, and it can feel like a really long wait. You can feel a little bit trapped. That feeling was the inspiration behind the new song you're about to hear from UK band Pigeon. Frontman Fale Nioke is originally from West Africa, and the band wrote this song while he was working towards his British citizenship, meaning that the band couldn't tour internationally even though they were getting tons of offers for shows. They were trapped. This song was their way of taking off to a faraway place while they were stuck in northern England. It's called Miami. This is Pigeon on World Cafe.

Wayside, back in time, that is Gillian Welch. Going back in time to a track recorded just before the pandemic lockdowns on Live from the Archives, next on World Cafe.

You're tuned to World Cafe, and this is live from the archives. I'm Raina Duris, digging out a couple of exclusive live performances recorded for this show, starting today off with a track first heard in our 2020 session with Billy Strings. The interview was recorded virtually in August 2020 when Billy was sitting at home on his couch, but the performances were recorded before that. That's why you hear the crowd in the background in a time that seems so far away now, in 2019. Highway Hypnosis, live from Billy Strings on World Cafe.

Live for World Cafe, Freddie Johnston with Bad Reputation. Before that, you heard Billy String's live performance of Highway Hypnosis. Both of those recorded for World Cafe. Took them out for you to enjoy for our Live from the Archives today. 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Beck is back with new music, and this one's so pretty. It's Ride Lonesome.

From her 1998 classic album, Car Wheels on a Gravel Road, Lucinda Williams' Still I Long for Your Kiss. Back into your music in a second here on World Cafe.

Hey, Raina with you on World Cafe. You know those questionnaires when you're filling out a form and you have to circle the gender or sex option that applies to you? Now, usually, I would say woman, personally. But traditionally, chainsaw hasn't been an option. And depending on the day, I would maybe go with that. Glad they're offering it. This band's called Man, Woman, Chainsaw. New from them, Nosedive.

0: All Night from The Dare. Sadly, unlike the night mentioned in that song, World Cafe does have to end, and here we are. Thank you so much for letting me play you some music today. Thank you to the public radio stations who carry this show to you across the country, and thanks to our team. We produce this show at WXPN at the University of Pennsylvania in Philadelphia. I'm Raina Duris. 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
0: In 2020, pretty much no one had heard of Wet Leg. Then their single, Chaise Longue, suddenly made them famous around the world. 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
0: Wet Leg tours this summer, so we're revisiting their first time on the show next time on an encore World Cafe.
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0: 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Old favorites, emerging artists, and, of course, music made right here in Iowa. 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

0: Sam Henshaw went through a breakup while he was making his latest album. Literally, the breakup happened, and pretty much immediately, he was in the studio dealing with it and writing about it.
1: It was just really interesting to be able to be like, okay, how do I feel? Let me just put that all into the music. And so there's a ton of music that was, you know, that people probably won't ever hear, because I think it was just allowing me to, like, let it out.
0: The result was his new album called It Could Be Worse. And coming up, he talks about why he named it that.
1: There's just something about it that's kind of funny. I don't know why. But when you immediately hear that phrase as well, you automatically know that something's happened, but you know that this person's outlook on it is hopeful.
0: Sam Henshaw talks about how he got through it and the music he made today. I'm Raina Duris. This is World Cafe. Here's a breakup song that is also kind of a makeup song. Takes you through a whole roller coaster of emotions. It's the Jesus and Mary Chain, Sometimes, Always.

This is World Cafe. I'm Raina Duris. Going through a breakup is horrible. And when it's happening, you might just want to hide. Maybe curl up on the couch, have a little cry. Maybe have your best friend come over and make you dinner and give you a hug. But Sam Henshaw didn't have that option. He had to go to work. Sam's new album, It Could Be Worse, was written during and after a painful breakup. And today he talks about what that was like, about how heartbreak shaped the album, and how making the album while experiencing heartbreak shaped him. This is Sam Henshaw's second full-length record, but over the years he's also released several singles and EPs and has toured in support of artists like Chance the Rapper and James Bay. Our conversation is coming up in just a moment, but first, from It Could Be Worse, here's Sam Henshaw with a live performance of Float on World Cafe.

0: Live for World Cafe, Sam Henshaw with Float. It's from his new album, It Could Be Worse. Sam Henshaw is my guest. I'm Raina Duras. Sam, welcome to the World Cafe.
1: Thank you for having me.
0: I'm so happy you're here. Now, in that song, you sound like you are drifting away from somebody, floating away from somebody, and you're not happy about it. Could you tell us about the headspace that you were in when you wrote Float?
1: Yeah. I'd literally gone through a breakup in the middle of working on music. That song was sort of our, it was kind of the beginning of like finding out what the album was going to sound like. And yeah, it was just, I think where I was mentally was just in this headspace of still very heavily in the process of like mourning the end of the relationship and wanting to, you know, the memories are all still fresh at that point. The memories are all still positive. And there's loads of confusion and stuff. And I think just the only thing I did know, the most certain thing I knew within that moment was like, I didn't want to do life on my own without that person. And that was, I think that was kind of where the concept kind of came from. And this idea of like two balloons just sort of separating and one just kind of doing their own thing and you just being there floating on your own. Yeah.
0: What was it specifically for you about that song that kind of unlocked the direction of the album?
1: Every time you finish a song in the studio, you feel good about it and you're like, oh yeah, this is amazing. Everyone feels happy, blah, blah, blah. But, and I feel like the real test is sort of how much you listen to the song when you're done. And so my producer, Josh, sent it to me as I was about to hop on the plane. And it was all like, probably for 11 hours of that flight, I just kept listening to that song.
0: Really?
1: Yeah. And I was just like, oh, this is it. Like, this is the thing. This is the song that's going to, you know.
0: It's a dangerous place to listen to something emotional on a plane. I feel like there are studies about how being on a plane makes people like cry more.
1: Yes.
0: Get more
1: Watching films, certain films makes you, and yeah, I don't know if it was like a good thing or a bad thing, but it's probably a good thing because I think it really helped solidify the decision for me. But I was like, yeah, this is what I want my album to not only sound like, but I want it to feel like this from like an emotional perspective.
0: If you're just joining us, my guest today on World Cafe is Sam Henshaw. So you're going through this breakup. It just happened.
1: Yeah.
0: How did songwriting help you through the heartbreak you were feeling?
1: In a lot of ways, because I think I've never had a situation where it's been that immediate. And we made the album in LA. I've never had a situation where I've been out in anywhere working on music and you go through something like that and then you just have to like show up to work the following day. I don't like using the term work, but you know what I mean? You have to show up and like...
0: Yeah, you got to perform. You have to like deliver.
1: Yeah, you got to deliver the following
0: day. You're paying for that studio time.
1: No, exactly. And it's different when you're, you know, when you've gone to another country and you're doing it and you're like, all right, this is on my dime and I'm, you know, I need to create. And so I think I'd never been through anything like that where I had to just show up and still deliver, because I guess with what we do, it's a very emotion. It's like one of those industries that's weirdly emotion based, where like your mood kind of can.
0: Absolutely.
1: Yeah. And so, but it was just really interesting to be able to be like, okay, how do I feel? Let me just put that all into the music. And so there's a ton of music that was, you know, that people probably won't ever hear because I think it was just allowing me to like let it out. So it was like weird that like that kind of happened and I just sort of was doing therapy, but also just still like using the music more as a tool to let all of that go into it. So yeah,
0: you can hear the emotion coming out in these songs, and we're gonna hear you play another one. It's called Closer. Could you talk about working on this song in the studio? That, do you remember that day?
1: Yeah, I actually filmed it. I've got like the whole thing on my VHS camera. That was, I think we had found quite a rhythm at that point in regards to the writing, and I think most people don't know that if you, unless you play the song, you don't realize that the song's just going down a key every time.
0: Okay.
1: Yeah. Yeah. So it's just literally transposing down. It's just going down the whole time. And that was just so cool to me. It went almost beyond just the like relationship as well. It was, you know, about friendships that may have like come and gone, or, you know, relationships with a parent or loved one or whatever. But I just loved the idea of, you know, it could have been food. Do you know what I mean? It's like, I just loved the idea of, you know, that conversation that you have with yourself, and you're just saying, oh, I wish things were different. Yeah. I wish that I could, you know, I wish that if all these circumstances hadn't, you know, happened and all these things hadn't happened, maybe there's a chance we'd still be closer. Maybe there's a chance we'd still, you know, be in each other's lives.
0: Yeah.
1: And I just think that's really interesting.
0: Yeah.
1: Yeah.
0: This is Closer, live from Sam Henshaw on World Cafe.

0: Recorded live for World Cafe. That was Closer from my guest today, Sam Henshaw. I'm Raina Duris. Well, I want to talk a bit about finding your voice as finding your voice and finding your direction, continuing to do that as a songwriter. You had a lot of success very early in your career. You toured with Chance the Rapper, with James Bay, worked with Pharrell really early on. When you get that kind of attention right at the beginning or near the beginning, what kind of pressure do you feel? Or did you feel pressure?
1: Yeah, I did. Most people on my team know I don't like industry hype. I hate it. Because it doesn't... I weirdly knew that quite early on. I think there was also a small side of it that was also, what's it called? Imposter syndrome, to a certain degree. But I think that there is a side of me that just is like... I don't believe in industry hype. I don't think it's a real thing. I think, you know, the people are the ones that tell you whether they love something or not. And they're the ones that, you know, will make or break your career. The fact that I'm 10 years in and I still have a career is a testament to the people. So for me, it was like, it was great and it was cool and it was all shiny and fun and stuff. And especially, I mean... I was, 21? I was in my early 20s when a lot of that was happening. So it's probably also the Nigerian in me that has made me go, okay, I take it with like a grain of salt. But it was cool.
0: Yeah,
1: it was cool.
0: For sure.
1: Yeah, it was a cool place to be in. And I won't ever say that none of that stuff hasn't played a part in or shaped where I'm at today.
0: Sure.
1: It was all... really important and really helpful stuff, but yeah.
0: But in a way, yeah, like hype can be a distraction from what you're actually there to do.
1: 100%, 100%. I realize that way more now as well. It's like, I just want to make music. I actually don't care much about much other stuff. Do you know what I mean? I like art and I like creating stuff, so yeah.
0: On the topic of distraction, you don't listen to other artists' music while you're making your records.
1: Yeah.
0: Why is that? What's behind that decision?
1: I think you'll find probably more artists do it than not. You just don't want to subconsciously, unconsciously, whatever it is, like take from other people. And you want to be inspired by things, but don't think you want to be influenced by stuff that you hear. So for me, I actually listen... way less to music. I watch more films, documentaries and stuff. I just take in other forms of art.
0: What were you watching while you did this one?
1: Rick and Morty.
0: Really?
1: Lots of Rick and Morty, yeah.
0: You could have given me like 10 years to guess and I probably wouldn't have picked that.
1: No, Rick and Morty. I watched a bunch of documentaries, to be fair, as well. I watched the Sly Stone documentary. That was funny because when we made Hair Down, I think everyone had watched it in like all of everyone that was working on the album had watched it sort of around a similar time. None of us discussed that with each other. And then we kind of go into the room and we just start vibing out. We're making this song. And all of the tiny ideas we're like putting in or inputting are... you're kind of going, did you watch the slide? Did you watch the slide documentary? And then we all kind of were like, oh yeah, we watched the slide documentary. It was amazing. But it was like, I love watching cartoons because it just like takes my mind off.
0: Totally.
1: So I just go home, I unwind, put that on. And then I'll probably watch, like I'm really getting way more into film. So I feel like I'll end up watching, some like art housey type film or something. And
0: I'm talking to Sam Henshaw on the show today. In a minute, you'll hear a live performance of that song he was talking about, Hair Down, which comes a little later in the album when things start to look a bit brighter. That is next on World Cafe.
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0: Welcome back to World Cafe. I'm Raina Duras. My guest today is Sam Henshaw. He has a new album called It Could Be Worse that he made while going through a breakup. I want to talk about the song Hair Down.
1: Yes.
0: Because it's full of what, I mean, you could maybe call affirmations, reminders that life can be hard, but you can get through it.
1: Yeah.
0: It comes quite a bit later in the album than the other songs we've heard you perform today. Mm-hmm. And I know you think about track sequencing a lot.
1: Yeah.
0: Why did this song fit in the second half?
1: The album does get a bit more positive towards the end as it like keeps going. And so for me, I was like, all right, let's give people this and let's just give people something to like scream and sing and chant and like, you know, something that's for people. That's the one song that I will say was for people. But even then, we still wrote it like it's, you know, for an individual. So... yeah.
0: You said the song is for people. Mm. You can, when you listen to it on the album, you can feel that it would be maybe a really good sing-along moment in one of your shows.
1: Yeah.
0: Before we hear you play it live,
1: yeah.
0: Tell me how it feels performing this song.
1: It is. It's the sing-along moment in the show. It's also the part of the show I get to rest and not sing.
0: And other people take over.
1: Yeah, because everyone takes over in this. I'm honestly honored because I didn't think, you know, like, I'm not going to sit here and be like, oh, I don't think my album's good. I think it's a good album. And I think we made, you know, great songs. But I didn't expect that song to, like, you know, be so important for people. And you really see it at the shows. I think the shows have been a really great reflection of people's relationship with the album. And everyone just, you got people just like eyes closed, just vibing, singing it, just really taking it in. And it's a brilliant, brilliant moment in the show.
0: Well, if you're listening at home right now, feel free to sing along. This is Hair Down, Sam Henshaw, live for World Cafe.

0: Performed live by Sam Henshaw. That was Hair Down on World Cafe. I'm Rena Duras, hanging out with Sam Henshaw today. He has a new album called It Could Be Worse. This is the first album where you've been accompanied by live musicians for the whole thing, right?
1: Yeah.
0: Is that right?
1: Yeah.
0: Why did you make that choice?
1: I've always wanted it.
0: Yeah?
1: I've always wanted it. I grew up in a church, and so I was always used to that sound of just people playing. The first few records I ever heard were live albums. I didn't know what a studio album sounded like until way later on.
0: Really?
1: And I was like, this is boring. Like, why is it so, you know, where are the arrangements?
0: Where is everything?
1: Why is it so like quantized and structured and all of that? Where's the crowd? That was the other thing I always found weird was like, whenever I heard the studio albums, you don't hear a crowd in it.
0: That's so interesting that's just how you assumed, like, that's what music is.
1: Yeah, I was like, yeah, you hear people singing along and you hear crowds and you hear, you know, people cheering after a song's done and all of that sort of stuff. And so I was like, yeah, if the next album doesn't, you know, I think when we had started writing the songs as well, we sort of knew. We this was different actually, because we were writing. Normally I kind of will produce while simultaneously writing. Okay. And this time we just wrote the whole record, picked the songs that we wanted, and then we produced. And that was obviously like such a fun, amazing experience. But yeah, with that, I think we kind of heard. We were like, this needs to be live.
0: Yeah. You also have the gospel choir in there. You mentioned the church.
1: Funny. I'll tell you a funny.
0: No, well, what is it?
1: It's not a gospel choir. It's not. Just me and one other guy.
0: What?
1: Yeah.
0: Really?
1: Yeah, we just stack up a bunch of vocals, yeah.
0: Wow.
1: Yeah.
0: Okay.
1: Yeah.
0: Well, you did a great job.
1: Yeah, I needed to save money. Yeah, never. I never get choirs.
0: I guess I should have looked at the credits, but... Yeah, I just like assumed it was
1: people.
0: Like, oh my God.
1: We never get choirs.
0: Well, well done,
1: Thank you, first of all.
0: Appreciate
1: it. Thank you.
0: You mentioned the church a few minutes ago. Mm. I'm curious what your relationship is with that sound of the choir.
1: You know what? It's the same way I feel about hearing a crowd sing. There's something about unison and about, it's almost like that's the one moment when people are actually just unified in doing something. And it's the most beautiful sound ever. Like, and even if there's someone that's like pitchy, there's still so many other people that hold it together that it's still such a beautiful sound. And I just, yeah, I don't know. There's just something really, really beautiful about that for me. It's probably not even necessarily like choirs and harmonies, it's just groups of people singing together that really, really hits me.
0: On World Cafe, my guest is Sam Henshaw. His new album is called It Could Be Worse. You have the phrase, "It Could Be Worse," tattooed on your hand.
1: I do,
0: I see.
1: Yeah.
0: And that is something that people say, you know, when they're kind of trying to see the bright side of things.
1: Yeah.
0: What does that phrase mean for you?
1: There's just something about it that's kind of funny. I don't know why. There's something about it. I think when you immediately hear that phrase as well, you automatically know that something's happened, but you know that this person's outlook on it is hopeful. Do you know what I mean?
0: Yeah.
1: It's like, I remember when I was coming out with the title for the album, there were just so many things about hearing that one phrase that like, it's quite explanatory when you just hear that phrase. It's like, okay, this is a hopeful person. They've gone through something. They are, you know, they can see the brighter side of things. It makes you curious as to what could have happened to make them say that. But yeah, for me, I think a bunch of us that worked on the album, we actually got this tattooed on us in, you know, wherever, various places I got on my hand. But there was just something about that term. And also even like during working on the record, my mum lost her mum. Mm. My grandma passed and she had lost, she, you know, I can get deep into it. I won't, but we lost so many other family members after, like, very shortly after that. And just the way that my mum handled that, and that amount of loss, her energy and her vibe the entire time was just always, it could be worse. You know, she never said those words verbatim, but it was like, it was always just a hopefulness. It was always, you know, comforting us, you know, yeah. I mean, through, you know, through those moments and stuff. And, yeah, it was just beautiful. And I think, yeah, to some degree, it's dedicated to my mom. Yeah. I think, yeah.
0: My guest today is Sam Henshaw, World Cafe. The next song we're going to hear you play is called Wait Forever. Before we hear it, what can you tell us about this song?
1: Wait Forever, I think it was still in that sort of same space of like yearning. Mm-hmm. Yeah.
0: Well, let's listen. Here is Wait Forever, Sam Henshaw, live for the World Cafe.

0: Sam Henshaw performing Wait Forever live for World Cafe. That song is on his new album, It Could Be Worse. It is out now. Sam Henshaw has been my guest today. It's been such a pleasure talking to you, Sam. Thank you.
1: Thank you. It's been amazing.
0: I'm Raina Duras. Back in a moment with more World Cafe.
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0: Cafe. And I want to say thank you to another Sam, Sam Henshaw, the one you heard at the beginning of this hour, for being on the show today. Thanks also to World Cafe senior producer Kimberly Junod for her work on that session. And thanks to our affiliate stations all across the country who bring this show to you and the whole team here at World Cafe who make it happen. We produce this show at WXPN at the University of Pennsylvania in Philadelphia. My name is Raina Duras. 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
0: If you've ever caught yourself daydreaming, wishing you were in some far-off place, some distant land, coming up, a song written exactly for that from UK band Pigeon.

That's Miami from Pigeon. I'll tell you the story behind that in just a few minutes. Also this hour, new music from Beck. You got to run. And new music from a band with a very fun name, Man, Woman, Chainsaw. All those tunes and more on the way. I'm Raina Duris, and this is World Cafe. And while you wait for all those songs, you will be sitting in limbo, listening to Sitting in Limbo from Jimmy Cliff.

Hey, I'm Raina Duris, and this is World Cafe. Going through the process to get a permanent visa or a citizenship in a country that you weren't born in can be pretty grueling. It also means your travel outside of that country can be limited. When I was waiting for my green card here, there was almost a whole year I couldn't leave the States or travel back to visit my family in Canada, and it can feel like a really long wait. You can feel a little bit trapped. That feeling was the inspiration behind the new song you're about to hear from UK band Pigeon. Frontman Fale Nioke is originally from West Africa, and the band wrote this song while he was working towards his British citizenship, meaning that the band couldn't tour internationally even though they were getting tons of offers for shows. They were trapped. This song was their way of taking off to a faraway place while they were stuck in northern England. It's called Miami. This is Pigeon on World Cafe.

0: Wayside, Back in Time, that is Gillian Welch. 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
0: You're tuned to World Cafe, and this is Live from the Archives. I'm Raina Duris, digging out a couple of exclusive live performances recorded for this show, starting today off with a track first heard in our 2020 session with Billy Strings. The interview was recorded virtually in August 2020 when Billy was sitting at home on his couch, but the performances were recorded before that. That's why you hear the crowd in the background in a time that seems so far away now, in 2019. Highway Hypnosis, live from Billy Strings on World Cafe.

Live for World Cafe, Freddie Johnston with Bad Reputation. Before that, you heard Billy String's live performance of Highway Hypnosis. Both of those recorded for World Cafe. 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Beck is back with new music, and this one's so pretty. It's Ride Lonesome.

0: From her 1998 classic album, Car Wheels on a Gravel Road, Lucinda Williams, Still I Long for Your Kiss. 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
0: Hey, Raina with you on World Cafe. You know those questionnaires when you're filling out a form and you have to circle the gender or sex option that applies to you? Now, usually, I would say woman, personally, but traditionally, chainsaw hasn't been an option. And depending on the day, I would maybe go with that. Glad they're offering it. This band's called Man, Woman, Chainsaw. New from them, Nosedive.

0: All Night from The Dare. Sadly, unlike the night mentioned in that song, World Cafe does have to end, and here we are. Thank you so much for letting me play you some music today. Thank you to the public radio stations who carry this show to you across the country, and thanks to our team. We produce this show at WXPN at the University of Pennsylvania in Philadelphia. I'm Raina Duras. 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
0: In 2020, pretty much no one had heard of Wet Leg. Then their single, Chaise Longue, suddenly made them famous around the world. It was a

0: lot.
1: Our heads would explode if we really like stopped and thought about everything that was going on.
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0: Good morning. You're tuned in to Studio One, 94.1 FM Des Moines. I'm Tressa Glass, your host here for the next few hours. In like 6 to 10 minutes, we're going to hear a track that screams The Devil Wears Prada. If you know, you know. Who here has seen Devil Wears Prada 2? Just came out recently. I have not seen it yet, but I'm very encouraged to see that it got a 78% on Rotten Tomatoes. With a sequel, you always gotta anticipate the worst. It actually got an 87% audience score, so I'll take it. In fact, maybe on Mother's Day, I will abandon my family and go see it by myself. That honestly sounds amazing. Music's on the way, but first we're going to listen to some national and local news. Thanks for being here.
1: Live from NPR News in Washington, I'm Korva Coleman. Iran says it's examining a proposal from the Trump administration to end the war. It says it will pass its response to the mediating country, Pakistan. The proposal has not been made public. This comes as the U.S. military disabled an Iranian-flagged oil tanker yesterday. An Air Force jet fired on the tanker's rudder after the U.S. warned it was violating the U.S. blockade on Iranian ports. Big oil companies have been reporting their earnings for the first quarter, and that includes the start of the war. NPR's Camila Domonoske reports major producers have not indicated they plan to boost oil production.
2: Exxon is sticking with its planned production growth. Chevron is keeping output flat in the Permian Basin in the U.S. and not chasing big expansion in Venezuela yet. Here's Chevron CEO Mike Wirth.
3: We could hit the gas and begin to grow it again, but I don't know what the future looks like. For right now, I think it's really steady as she goes.
2: Investors have been pushing companies to return money as dividends rather than sink it into new production. Some smaller independent oil companies are making a different calculation. Diamondback's CEO, in its earnings this week, said, quote, "If this isn't the time to grow now, then I don't know when it is." Camila Domonoske, NPR News.
1: Alabama's legislature is poised to adopt congressional districts that favor Republicans. This is after last week's landmark U.S. Supreme Court ruling that removed race as a consideration for drawing district lines. NPR's Debbie Elliott reports civil rights activists are fighting back.
4: Protesters have descended on the Alabama State House in Montgomery as lawmakers meet in a special session designed to change the state's political power structure.
5: We shall not be moved.
4: Activists refused to move from a state house hallway Wednesday. In a party line vote, the Alabama House approved a plan to use maps drawn in 2023 that were struck down by federal courts for discriminating against black voters. Afterwards, the GOP caucus issued a statement saying they're doing their part to ensure Congress stays red. Debbie Elliott, NPR News, Montgomery.
1: Millions of people with Medicare will soon be able to get popular weight loss drugs for $50 a month. Jackie Fortier with our partner KFF Health News has more.
6: Starting July 1st, GLP-1 medications like Wegovy and Zepbound will be available to some Medicare enrollees for weight loss for the first time. To qualify, people need a doctor's note and Medicare Part D. They also need to be clinically overweight, plus have a condition like heart disease or prediabetes. But there are catches. The $50 copay won't count toward the annual out-of-pocket limit. The pilot also expires in December 2027, with no guarantee that the drugs will be covered under traditional Medicare after it ends.
1: That's Jackie Fortier reporting. 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
8: It's 8:04. I'm Megan McKinney with IPR News. The National Electrical Manufacturers Association is calling on Governor Kim Reynolds to line-item veto a proposal added to a budget bill that would change electrical safety building codes for homes, duplexes, and townhouses. Representative Jeff Cooling, a Democrat from Cedar Rapids, is an electrician. He says the changes under the proposal aren't safe, like getting rid of the requirement of ground fault circuit interrupters in kitchen and basements that protect against electrical malfunctions. Cooling says in an average $200,000 house, it costs about $800 to install these measures.
9: It actually keeps the affordability better because the person isn't going to be seriously injured or pass away. Their house is not going to burn down.
8: Republican Representative Scott Webster said the changes would make it more affordable to buy a new house. He says he's tired of people profiting off current requirements in the name of safety. Governor Reynolds has until early June to sign or veto bills passed by the legislature this session. A Des Moines nonprofit is bringing new affordable housing development to their neighborhood near downtown. IPR's Mark Curran has more.
10: Oak Ridge Neighborhood is moving forward with Synergy, a $15 million project that will provide 33 new apartments. The building will include affordable family units with 3 and 4 bedrooms. Oak Ridge President Deidre DeGier says the first floor will house services that support workforce training for tenants.
11: We're able to share what those opportunities are, and we're able to prep people for those opportunities so they can go in with their best foot forward.
10: DeGier says they'll provide services like financial wellness, dentistry, and cosmetology. Tenants can use these services or use them as a workforce training opportunity. Oak Ridge has received funding from City of Des Moines, Greater Des Moines Community Foundation, and Polk County to secure the site. I'm Mara Curran, IPR News.
8: The first homes of an affordable housing program are on the market in Des Moines. The 3 newly built homes are part of a different effort by the Central Iowa Community Land Trust to expand permanent affordable housing. The program allows a buyer to spend 30% or less of their annual gross pay. They would agree to later sell the home to another income-eligible home buyer. Program manager Jacqueline Chico says the program prepares the buyer for ownership.
12: It's really that partnership in, 1, being prepared, and 2, finding the resources if you need additional assistance.
8: You're listening to IPR News.
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That was Factory by Band of Horses. Before that was Suddenly I See by Katie Tunstall, a.k.a. the iconic opening track to The Devil Wears Prada. Coming up, it's the new song from Beck. This is like sad indie Beck, not funky pop Beck. They're like two separate identities he has. This is Ride Lonesome.

0: Ride Lonesome by Beck here on Studio One. I'm Tressa Glass. My favorite Depeche Mode song is coming up. This would have made a killer MSN Messenger status message back in the day, if only I had known. I also have the oh-so-hunky Hozier coming up. But next, it's David Bowie with Fashion. Stick around.
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Nobody Soldier by Hozier. Before that was my favorite Depeche Mode song, Policy of Truth. Speaking of Hozier, my friend was totally obsessed with Hozier and was very single for a long time. She is now engaged to a man who looks like Hozier, so we love that for her. And I texted her after she got engaged saying, "So, is your first dance song going to be a Hozier track?" And she's like, "I don't know. We don't know yet. We would take any suggestions if you have them." So I have somehow become her first dance song consultant. And through trial and error, I have gathered that she is not going to accept anything that was released after 1965. That is the year I have identified where the hard no's start coming in. I'm probably going to snap at some point and just be like, "Oh, just pick a Frank Sinatra song and call it a day, why don't you?" But I think we're getting warmer. We'll see. I'll be interested to see what she ends up going with. Anyway, I'm Tressa Glass here on Studio One. Dead End by Snail Mail is playing now.

0: Rolling in the Deep by Adele. We heard Mysterious Ways by U2 before that. Hey, I'm Tressa Glass here on member-supported Studio One. Geese is on the way. Have you guys heard the rumors that Cameron Winter, the frontman of Geese, might be dating Olivia Rodrigo? They were photographed together. Scandalous. Not really. They'd probably be cute together. Next up is Tripmaster Monkey with Albert's Twisted Memory Bank. 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

0: Got to Lose by the Black Keys. Before that, we heard Cobra by Geese. Hey, I'm Tressa Glass. You're listening to Studio One, 94.1 FM, Des Moines. New music from the Afghan Whigs is on the way. I bet you didn't expect to hear that in 2026. Next up is Modern Lovers, Roadrunner.
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4: One, two, three, four, five.

House of I by the Afghan Whigs on Studio One. I'm Tressa Glass. I've got a track off Noah Kahan's new album on the way. It's called Deny, Deny, Deny. Right now it's Mitski, a song that is great to sing while you're looking for your cell phone. Mitski, you would love the Apple Watch. You can ping your phone as long as you have your watch on. I use it 20 times a day. But I really can't imagine Mitski being an Apple Watch wearer. This is Where's My Phone?

0: Give Me One Reason by Tracy Chapman. Before that, we heard Deny, Deny, Deny. That's off Noah Kahan's latest album. I'm Tressa Glass. Next up is a band that if I hear these words exit your mouth, I know that you are a big ol' music nerd. It's Captain Beefheart and his magic band with Diddy Wah Diddy. Next.
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The Pretenders, Thin Line Between Love and Hate. Hey, I'm Tressa Glass here on Studio One. Metric's latest is coming up, along with The Killers. Right now, this one goes out to any bird lovers listening. This is Magpie by Peach Pit.

0: All These Things That I've Done by The Killers here on Studio One. I'm Tressa Glass. Thanks for hanging out with me this morning. I've got Turnstile coming up. Can't wait to jam out to that. I've also got like a modern classic by Grizzly Bear on the way. But next, it's local music from Camp Regret called Go Getter. Stick around.
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2 weeks by Grizzly Bear. Fun fact about that song, Beach House's Victoria LeGrand does backing vocals on that song. I'm Tressa Glass here on Studio One. This next song is a total bop. It was actually used in a trailer for the show Margo's Got Money Problems, which is so good. If you're not watching it, highly recommend. It's on Apple TV. This is Fabulous by Meek.

it hurts. More vivid and worse, what I feel I deserve. Yeah, 'cause I feel way too fabulous.

0: The Temptations with Ball of Confusion. I'm Tressa Glass. Thanks for hanging out with me on Studio One. Kevin Morby is up next with Javelin.
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I'm Tressa Glass. Let's spice things up. This is Let's Get It On by Marvin Gaye.

0: A Little Honey by Nathaniel Rateliff and the Night Sweats. Before that, we heard Iowa's own Triple Elvis with Human Condition. Hey, I'm Tressa Glass here on listener-supported Studio One. REM and New Dad are both on the way, but next, a band whose name I'm obsessed with, Witch Post. If you don't know what a witch post is, please Google it. Basically, back in the olden days in England, you would carve some symbols onto your fireplace mantle to keep out those pesky witches. You know how we like bug-proof our fireplaces? They had to witch-proof their fireplaces. Worry Angel by Witch Post is next.
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That's the band out of Galway, Ireland, New Dad, Everything I Wanted. Before that was Crush with Eyeliner by REM. Hey, I'm Tressa Glass. Next on Studio One is Water Baby. I'm obsessed with this song. This is Memory Be a Blade.

0: 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I'm Tressa Glass. Next on Studio One is the brand spankin' new Modest Mouse track. We all love this song at Studio One. It's called Picking Dragon's Pockets. Coming up next.
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1: I saw you standing on the corner. 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

Offender by Blondie. Did anyone see Debbie Harry introduce Olivia Rodrigo on SNL recently? That was such a jump scare for me in the best possible way. Before that, we heard Yeah Yeah Yeahs with Wolf. I'm Tressa Glass. Next on Studio One, it's the latest from Kurt Vile. This is Chance to Bleed.

0: Honeydew No Light by Josh Ritter here on Studio One. I'm Tressa Glass. Thanks for hanging out with me. I'm handing things off to Cece Mitchell. I spy with my little eye a Beatles track coming up next, and it's off the Revolver album. Stick around.
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None other than the Beatles before that, with one from their seventh studio album. It turns 60 years old this year, Revolver. We heard Got to Get You Into My Life. 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I'm Cece Mitchell, here with you until 3 today. We'll hear new Death Cab for Cutie right after this one from Chicago band Rat Boys.

0: We Ever Knew by The Head and the Heart. We'll be seeing them at Valair Ballroom in West Des Moines on Sunday, July 19th, a month after my birthday. Tickets are available on AXS. Death Cab for Cutie before that, with one from the new album they're dropping next month, I Built You a Tower. We'll be seeing them at Harrah's Stir Cove in Council Bluffs the month after. We heard the lead single to that I Built You a Tower record, Riptides. Mac Miller will be back from the grave with a new track with Thundercat here in the next 15 minutes. It's Studio One. I'm CeCe Mitchell.
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Taking it back to 1987 with classic British band Echo and the Bunnymen. That was Lips Like Sugar here on Studio One, right after my personal favorite Temple's track, Paraphernalia. 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We'll hear the new track from Thundercat and Mac Miller right after this one from Beck.

0: Thundercat got the blessing from Mac Miller's estate to finish that first track of his. We heard She Knows Too Much here on Studio One. And just now, one of my personal favorite Radiohead tracks. I'm sure plenty of y'all can agree with me. It was one from their 1997 record OK Computer, Karma Police. We'll hear new solo music from Radiohead's Ed O'Brien here before the end of the hour. I'm Cece Mitchell, and you're tuned to Studio One.
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I'm CeCe Mitchell. Waterloo band The Value of Human Life got us started off with Visitors. Chicago band Bridget Calls Me Baby followed. We just saw them at XBK here in Des Moines not too long ago. I interviewed them. Be sure to turn on push notifications for the Studio One app to be the first to read that interview. We heard Bridget Calls Me Baby's latest, Slumber Party, and just now Heavenly Pop Hit by The Chills. Radiohead guitarist Ed O'Brien has his second solo album coming out on the 22nd of May. It's called Blue Morpho. Let's hear the title track.

0: title track to Amy Winehouse's second and final album back in 2006, Back to Black. We'll hear new music from Fruit Bats and J. Jerome 87 of Alt J here in the first part of the noon hour. You're tuned to Studio One. I'm Cece Mitchell.
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the only two shows that are really keeping up the daytime talk scene after the fall of Ellen would be The Drew Barrymore Show and The Kelly Clarkson Show. I love Kelly Clarkson. And she had Monrovia on there as a special guest not too long ago. He performed the track we just heard, Heavy Foot. You're tuned to Studio One, 94.1 Des Moines, 88.9 Bondurant, and everywhere on your smart speaker. I'm Cece Mitchell. Now let's hear some PJ Harvey.

0: Don't forget, Studio One is a co-presenter of Lord Huron Live at the Vibrant Music Hall on July 19th. Now keep your eyes and ears peeled because we may or may not be running another pair of tickets to give away to that show soon. Now you didn't hear it from me, okay? On the way, we'll hear from another group coming to town and a classic from New Order.
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Father John Misty with The Old Law here on Studio One. We also heard New Order with Regret, and Bleachers got things started with You and Forever. Now, don't forget, Bleachers are headed to the Vibrant Music Hall on September 25th. I'm sure that's going to be a great show. Jack Antonoff has a ton of energy, and he's always a lot of fun to watch. Now, this is a brand new one from Swap Meet. It's called I Know, here on Studio One.

0: presidents of the United States of America with peaches. Millions of peaches, actually. Peaches for me. On the way, we'll hear from Tom Petty, Elliot Smith, and the latest from Casey Musgraves. You've got it tuned to 94.1 Studio One here in Des Moines.
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Elliott Smith never fails to make me just a little sad, and that tune is no exception. That was Miss Misery here on Studio One. Now, don't get me wrong, though. I love Elliott Smith. He's a great songwriter. Just gets me a little sad. All right, this next tune makes me feel kind of the opposite. It makes me feel like I'm in Star Wars and I'm about to fight the Galactic Empire and go up against Darth Vader. This is Muse with Be With.

0: Geese will be at Hinterland on the final day of the fest. I'm really looking forward to catching their set. I've seen them once before. It was at 8035 back in 2022. And it's funny because they played to like 20 people. And now at Hinterland, they're going to be probably playing to like 20,000. So there you go. Never know when somebody's going to blow up. That was Cobra off last year's excellent album, Getting Killed. On the way, we're going to hear from one of my favorite new music discoveries from a group called Widow's Peak. So keep it tuned to Studio One.
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That was New York-based group Widow's Peak with one of my favorite new music discoveries, If You Change. Really like that song. It gives off a Mazzy Star type vibe. And if your band is giving off Mazzy Star vibes, you're doing something right. This is La La Lala with Even Mountains Erode here on Studio One.

0: Some early ska vibes there from the Specials. That was Message to You, Rudy. Also heard the latest from the Black Keys in that set with You Got to Lose. You can check out my colleague Aaron Fuller's review of the new Black Keys album over at studio1.org. We do new reviews all the time, and it's a great way to discover new music. We've got Peter Gabriel and Kevin Morby on deck.
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Peter Gabriel there was Shaking the Tree here on Studio One. We also heard a throwback from the New Pornographers with Twin Cinema. We'll hear the latest from Kevin Morby in a little bit, but first, this is Belle and Sebastian with I Don't Know What You See in Me.

0: One of my favorite songs by the Jesus and Mary Chain, that was Sometimes Always, off the band's 1994 album Stoned and Dethroned. We also heard the excellent new track Javelin by Kevin Morby. On the way, we'll get a little Iowa flavor going with William Elliott Whitmore, and we'll also hear from Jenny Lewis. I'm Anthony Skanga, and you're listening to Studio One.
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Jenny Lewis with her track Si Fernando. Now, I don't know about you, but I don't think too many stations in Iowa are playing that one. And that's what sets Studio One apart, is being able to hear a track like that by Jenny Lewis, and also hear an artist like William Elliott Whitmore, who we heard earlier in that set. That's what sets Studio One apart. This next artist is going to take us into some serious soul territory. This is Jalen Naganda with Doctrine of Love.

0: Crosby, Stills, Nash, and Young with Our House. I don't know about you, but whenever Crosby, Stills, and Nash enlisted Neil Young's help, the songs just went from good to great. Such a good combination, the four of them. I was lucky to see the four of them together back in the mid-2000s, and they played Neil Young's Rockin' in the Free World together, which was awesome. And when it was over, Neil ripped the strings off the guitar. And hey, keep in mind, he was like in his late 60s here, so pretty awesome. You're tuned to Studio One, and we'll hear from Biba Doobie in just a few.
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Biba Doobie there, teaming up with the Marias for their track All I Did Was Dream of You. Don't forget, you can catch Biba Doobie at Hinterland this summer, and who knows, maybe she'll play that track and bring out the Marias. You know, one can hope. This is one of my favorite songs of all time, and possibly one of the best songs ever. This is London Calling by The Clash.

is golden, shines forever. In the 1800s, there was a cowboy named Coloma from a town called Gold Town, now Ghost Town.

0: Young the Giant with My Body here on Studio One. I'm Anthony Skanga, and I have some really great tracks on the way. We'll hear arguably a forgotten 80s gem, a new one by Lambrini Girls, and a super fun one from David Byrne. Stay tuned.
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David Byrne with possibly the best song ever written about a t-shirt. We also heard a cult 80s classic by Icicle Works with their track Birds Fly, which if you watch Stranger Things, you might remember that one getting a quick feature on the show. It brought some excitement back to that track. 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

0: Matthew Sweet with I've Been Waiting. Before that, we heard a deep cut from The Doors with The Changeling. That comes off the band's 1971 classic album, L.A. Woman, which was the group's last major label release before Jim Morrison's death. I kind of feel like Jim Morrison was trying to channel James Brown on that one. But, you know, honestly, he did a pretty good job. We're going to hear the latest from Metric in just a few.
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The latest from Metric here on Studio One, that was their track Victim of Luck. 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Spoiler alert, they liked it. But still, head on over and check it out. This is the voice of Alabama Shakes, Brittany Howard, with Stay High.

Frank Zappa there with Peaches and Regalia. Personally, I feel like Frank is an underrated guitarist. He was phenomenal at the instrument and definitely doing things that no one else was doing back in the day. I'm Anthony Skanga, and it's been my absolute pleasure to bring you so much great music and fill in for Tony Daynor this afternoon. Studio One can only bring you so much music because of you, the listener, so thank you for tuning in. This is Mount Joy with Gigi Perez.

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